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1: From the National Newsroom of the Canadian Press, I'm Hannah Stoles. The Iowa State Fair in Des Moines has proven an important opportunity for Canadians to make their case in a time of tumult in the Canada-U.S. relationship.
2: The Iowa State Fair is known for its barbecue, but a Canadian delegation at the event in Des Moines was also pushing Canada-U.S. trade. Manitoba Pork Chair Rick Preget was part of the Canadian delegation to the fair. Manitoba ships more than 3 million young pigs to the United States each year, and about 2 million go directly to Iowa.
3: The benefits to Iowa are great, and sometimes you just need to remind people in Iowa that relationship is really beneficial for them.
2: The delegation met with industry and political leaders while at the fair. Canada's ambassador to the United States, Mark Wiseman, took part in a traditional pork chop flip, which was successful on the second try, and stood for photos with the Iowa Pork Queen. Kelly Malone, the Canadian Press, Des Moines.
1: Ukraine launched hundreds of drones across Russia this morning, killing at least six people in one of Kyiv's largest aerial attacks of the war. Russia's Ministry of Defense says it had destroyed 822 drones overnight, with 600 heading towards the Russian capital. Quebec Liberal leader Charles Milliard is rallying young Liberals ahead of the provincial election. At a youth convention, he pledged an entrepreneurship program that would help young people buy or start a business, simpler student aid, and a mental health commission. Several workshops over the weekend were scheduled to school young Liberals in managing a riding campaign, using social media, and beefing up their networks. Tanner Svensson says winning gold in bocce at the Special Olympics Canada Summer Games has capped off a life-changing week in southern Alberta. He was down 0-5 before mounting a comeback to win 12-5 over Trevor Campis of BC. The 23-year-old athlete, who started a career as a hockey broadcaster in his hometown, also interviewed Governor General Louise Arbour earlier in the week.
4: Interviewing Madam Governor General is pretty special because not very many people get to interview her.
1: Svensson says winning, which may earn him a spot at the Special Olympics World Competition next year, and spending time with Arbour were both important to him. A hurricane is churning towards Hawaii, putting everyone on alert for flooding. ABC's Melissa Adden reports.
5: Lala strengthening to a Category 1 hurricane. We are feeling those strong wind gusts across the Big Island. It is rare for a hurricane to come this close to Hawaii. Already, the governor says thousands are without power, and authorities here on the Big Island are stressing to people to stay in their shelter throughout the night as conditions are expected to get worse.
1: All this coming amid peak tourist season. Over 200 flights have been canceled at airports across the Hawaiian Islands, stranding some visitors. Nicholas Dorsch scored his first ever goal for Toronto FC as his new team won a game for the first time in more than 4 months. The team beat the visiting New England Revolution 2-1 on Saturday. TFC paid a reported $4.3 million for Dorsch. This is the Canadian Press. In sports, the Toronto Blue Jays have won 5 of their last 6 games and 8 of their last 11. As a result, the Jays are now just half a game behind the Texas Rangers for the final American League wildcard berth. The Jays beat the visiting New York Yankees 4-1 on Saturday. It was a good night for the CFL home teams. The Edmonton Elks improved to 7-3 and took the top spot in the West Division with a 42-12 victory over the visiting Toronto Argonauts. In Hamilton, the Tiger Cats improved to a 4-6 with a 26-19 win over the defending Grey Cup champion Saskatchewan Roughriders. Yu Yiding of China defeated a strong field, including world record holder Summer McIntosh of Toronto, to win the 200-meter individual medley at the Pan Pacific Championship on Saturday in California. She set a championship record in the outdoor pool in Irving. McIntosh took silver. And British racing driver Lewis Foster has won the pole position at the Ontario Honda Dealers Indy at Markham. From the Canadian Press, I'm Hannah Stoles.
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0: This is a CJIQ Music Note. I'm Daniel Castle. I'm tired of this myth that rock music is dead and gone. Rock isn't dead. Bands like Turnstile are just taking it to new places. Turnstile got their start in the DIY hardcore scene in Baltimore, Maryland, playing in small venues like the Charm City Art Space. Turnstile's no overnight success. Current members Brendan Yates, Daniel Fang, and Pat McCrory all played hardcore scenes across the globe as part of fellow Baltimore hardcore bands Angel Dust and Trapped Under Ice. Current guitarist Meg Mills played for bands like Chubby and the Gang and Big Cheese. And then there's Franz Leone, who had never picked up a bass before he had joined the band, but was willing to learn for his love of the band and the people in it.
1: Everybody wanted to do this just because we liked chilling together. I didn't play bass guitar. I didn't play a stringed instrument before this. I just like, played the drums like sparingly. Mm-hmm. But like, I don't know. It never felt like something we should go out and do, because we just like, we only wanted to do it with each other.
0: Turnstile earned the respect of the industry and started to grab the attention of music fans when their third studio album, Glow On, earned them 3 Grammy nominations. Turnstile also grabbed the attention of Blink 182 and got to open for them on their farewell tour. After the success from Glow On, they locked themselves in the studio and created the album that has shot them into the mainstream. Never Enough is a perfect mix of catchy, hard-hitting, hardcore chord progressions with melodic vocals and catchy guitar tones and synths that grabbed music fans' attention and helped Turnstile break into the mainstream, with Never Enough debuting at number 9 on the Billboard 200s and number 2 in the top rock and alternative charts. Turnstile has proven to hardcore bands across the world that you can top the charts without sacrificing who you are as a band. Rock music is alive and well. This was a CJIQ Music Note.
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Waiting on a War by the Foo Fighters here on 88.3 CJIQ. What's going on? It's Trev, and welcome to the Sunday show. It's going to be a great show today. We're kicking it off with a couple of stories that our midday host Cyber Sopranos talked about over the past few days. So stick around, because later on in the hour, we're talking about the financial irresponsibility of children. But first, in just a couple of minutes, we're going to talk about what your name smells like. Details in a few, but not until you've heard more great tracks here on your favorite station. Minute by Nefay coming up next. First, it's I Got a Feeling by Wintersleep.

0: 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Shiplett here on 88.3 CJIQ. What's going on? It's Trev, and the other day I was listening to my favorite radio station. Maybe you've heard of it, 88.3 CJIQ. And while I was listening, our midday host, Cyber Soprano, was talking about how names smell. Odd thing to think about, gotta be honest. Mostly I'm saying that out of jealousy, though. Jealous that I didn't think of it first. But anyway, they said Trev gives coffee bitters vibes, which, honestly, yeah, I could see that or smell that if I had a good sense of smell. Even though I was advised not to by my doctor, I still drink at least one cup of coffee every single day, sometimes two, if I feel so inclined to do so. But I don't know, I've never felt so seen in like such an odd way before. But the reason I'm bringing it up is because I was reading something interesting after I heard this, obviously. Apparently, there's a real medical condition that I'm going to butcher the name of called synesthesia, where your senses misfire and trigger the activation of other senses, which means somebody might smell or taste something different anytime they hear something. Like a name, for example. If you've ever heard of somebody being able to like hear colors or see sounds, this is all the same thing, and it's real. And this article that I was reading was specifically about somebody that could smell and taste sounds. And he was asked if he was able to be friends with people whose names made him taste or smell awful and disgusting things. And he actually gave some examples of names that he tries to stay away from. He said, Duncan smells to him like a burp from somebody who just ate smoked bacon. Christy smells like urine. Elijah tastes like licking an eyeball. And Gertrude tastes like swallowing back vomit. Yeah, no, I don't think I could be friends with anyone that makes me taste vomit anytime I hear their name. Because then I'd vomit and it'd be like a chain reaction. You know, like when Peter, Stewie, Chris, and Brian drank Morse Epicac. Though, apparently, this guy makes videos about it on TikTok. So, hey, maybe I can actually find out what mine and Cyber's names smell and taste like. And if I can, I'll report back to you in the future.
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guys, it is Alternative 88.3 CJIQ. What's going on? It's Trev. That was Weezer. Look, stick around, because in a couple of minutes, we're going to continue talking about some stuff Cyber talked about over the past couple of days. This time, it has to do with kids just spending money all willy-nilly and not facing the consequences of their actions. I think we've all had a story like that. Details coming up in a few. Not before more great music, though. Origins by Tennis coming up next. First, it's Ride Lonesome by Beck.

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0: Modern Girl by The Bleachers here on 88.3 CJIQ. What's going on? It's Trev. And the other day, Cyber was talking about a story that just hit home. Basically, there was this kid who was at his grandparents' house, I guess being babysat, did some snooping, as kids tend to do, found an envelope full of cash, I guess that they had set aside for like emergencies or whatever, took that cash, brought it to Walmart, and purchased over $2,000 worth of Roblox gift cards. And nobody at Walmart batted an eye. And then they had the audacity to refuse a refund because gift cards are final sale items and can't be refunded. It's ridiculous. It's a completely ridiculous story. Absolutely crazy. But funnily enough, it does remind me of something my cousin did when he was younger. And he's going to hate that I'm talking about this right now, so nobody tell him. But it's something that we in the family only refer to as the Smurfberries incident. Basically, what happened is his grandfather had put his credit card information on their Apple ID account. And my cousin managed to spend over $1,000 on his favorite mobile Smurfs city building game. Think like Clash of Clans modern day, but like without the attacking, obviously. And it's just Smurfs building up your city and unlocking different iconic Smurfs. That's what the game was. And he spent over $1,000 on it. Needless to say, he got in a lot of trouble for that. And so much trouble that me and my brother actually got a talking to just to make sure we never tried anything similar. Too bad my sister wasn't born at the time for that chat, because she's done the same thing with my dad's credit cards on Roblox as well. Go figure. But yeah, I'd love to know if you had anything similar happen, no matter what it was. Could be worse. Hopefully it's not as bad. But yeah, shoot me a DM on our Instagram account, CJIQ883fans, and let me know. Maybe we'll come back and talk about this more in the future.
1: 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Driving high is never okay. A message from Mad Canada.
2: 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I'm Cody Stroder. Two of my favorite things are watching movies and enjoying the night sky. But what if we combine them? Well, that's what Movies in the Park aims to do. 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That's events.waterloo.ca. Hope to see you watching movies under the stars with us. This has been the Community Calendar on CJIQ.
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That was My Heart's Always Yours by the Arkells here on 88.3 CJIQ, the Tri-Cities Alternative. What's going on? It's Trev, and look, we're wrapping up an hour here on the Sunday show. Maybe it's your first time tuning in. I don't know. But all summer long, we've been having fun, and we're going to continue to have fun once the semester starts up in a

Apartment by Young the Giant here on your favorite Tri-City Station 88.3. What's going on? It's Trev, and we're kicking off yet another hour of the Sunday show. So stick around, because it's going to be a good hour. At least I think so, because in a couple of minutes, we are yet again talking about something Cyber mentioned over the last few days, and that is Lego video games. Well, I've got something similar that I'd like to talk about. Details coming up in a few, but not until you've heard more great tracks from your favorite station, White Doves by Young Empires. But first, it's Control by Monowales.

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It's the home of the best of alternative music. 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

0: Too Sweet by Hozier here on 88.3 CJIQ. What's going on? It's Trev. And look, Cyber was talking yesterday about their favorite Lego video games, which you may or may not know this about me, is something that I am very well versed in. I mean, Lego Harry Potter? Beat it. Lego Batman? Beat it. Lego Star Wars? The Skywalker Saga? Beat it. Hell, I even 100%ed Lego Indiana Jones with my brother back when we were younger. And all this Lego talk reminded me of another old game that I used to play on the Xbox of kind of a similar vein. I'm curious if anybody else has heard of it, because I definitely think it's more obscure than like your typical Lego video games. But it was called Bionicle Heroes. And it was basically just a Lego game with Bionicles. Like puzzle solving, progressing through levels, unlocking new characters, dying a bunch and breaking into a billion pieces, all that jazz. We used to play it a lot, my brother and I, at my grandma's house back when she lived in Brampton. We tried to take the disc home a bunch, like at least a dozen times, never managed to actually do it. Which reminds me, actually, that Xbox, they didn't have an Xbox. Like normally it was, you know, we went there to not play video games, but they won an Xbox in a raffle at a Brampton Battalion OHL game, which I used to go to as well. I barely remember anything about this game. The fact that I even remembered that about where the console came from surprised me, but believe me when I say I've definitely played this Bionicle Heroes game a ton. Couldn't tell you if my brother and I ever beat it. Probably not. But I do remember enjoying it at least. I'm curious though, are there any other old or maybe obscure video games you remember playing? If there is, send us a DM on our Instagram account, CJIQ883fans, and tell me about it if you have. Could maybe be a fun thing to talk about sometime in the future, you know?
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Innocent by Our Lady Peace here on 88.3 CJIQ. What's going on? It's Trev. And stick around, because in a couple of minutes, we're talking about a new movie trailer that just leaked, and I think you're going to want to hear about. Details on the way, but first, more great music. Fever Pitch by Rainbow Kitten Surprise coming up next. First, So Far So Fake by Pierce the Veil.

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0: Blink-182 has been through a lot. Ever since forming in 1992, who became a staple of the late 90s, early 2000s punk takeover, the band has experienced several falling outs, lineup changes, hiatuses, and reunions which have kept the fans on their toes over the past two decades. Blink-182 has had five guys a part of the band, but never more than three of them at a time. And while there's been many changes over the years, the one thing that's been consistent is the fact that when the band is together, they know how to make some good music.
1: At my show, watching, waiting, commiserating.
0: The band released their first debut album on February 17, 1995, called Cheshire Cat, featuring 16 songs. At the time, they were only known as Blink. They were asked to change their name because another group already had the name Blink. The guys delayed it for so long until they were forced to change it, which they decided on Blink-182. You may think that the 182 means something important, but it doesn't. They just made it up according to the band, but that doesn't stop them from making up stories of what it means. Today, Blink-182 continues to release popular songs such as Edging and One More Time.
1: Do I have to die?
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0: Impossible Weight by Deep Sea Diver here on 88.3 CJIQ, the Tri-Cities Alternative. What's going on? It's Trev, and you are probably aware of this, I would think, but Spider-Man has been a pretty hot topic of conversation as of late, and I mean, rightfully so. I mean, we just got the premiere of Spider-Man Brand New Day a few weeks ago, and it's currently trending to be one of the highest box office grossing movies ever of all time. Like, it's closing in on $3 billion in revenue generated. But believe it or not, while we are talking about Spider-Man, it actually has nothing to do with Tom Holland or Peter Parker, because instead, I'm here to tell you that the first official trailer, for Spider-Man Beyond the Spider-Verse got leaked over the weekend. And to be honest, it reminded me not only about how absolutely incredible both of those movies were, but also has gotten me so unbelievably excited for the third one. I mean, seeing the art style again, hearing the characters speak, it activated the fanboy in me like sleeper agent style. It was crazy. If you haven't seen it yet, I would definitely seek it out, because it really doesn't spoil anything, just kind of shows us exactly where we left off. If you remember, our main character, Miles Morales, is trapped in another wrong dimension. I believe the dimension that the spider that bit him came from initially. And it shows us a bit of the fight that ensues between our Miles and other universe Miles, aka the Prowler. And it's incredible. Man, does it look good. The rest of the trailer, montage of all the other spider people, you know, Gwen, Peter B. Parker, Miguel O'Hara, and kind of sets up the movie like you'd expect. And it even shows us some shots of Spot that just remind us how terrifying of a villain he became by the end of the second movie and exactly what the stakes are going to be going into it. So yeah, go try to find it if you can. I have no idea when Sony is planning to officially release this trailer, but I mean, it's out there now, so you might as well see it, right?
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What's going on? It's Trev, and we are wrapping up another hour on the Sunday show. So stick around, because more great tracks headed your way. Here's Beautiful Day by U2.

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1: Now this update from the Canadian Press. Wildfire smoke could be a blessing for evacuees still out of their homes in British Columbia, but it can be an unsettling sight for people who have returned home. The BC Wildfire Service says wildfire smoke could help moderate fire behavior by reducing the amount of radiant heat reaching the landscape. Many residents are allowed to return to their homes near Summerland and West Kelowna after evacuation orders were downgraded. The Iowa State Fair has proven to be an important opportunity for Canadians to make their case at a time of strained relationships between Canada and the United States. A new study says strict measures to prevent terrorism financing are prompting Muslim charities in Canada to withdraw humanitarian assistance from countries in need. The study by a University of Toronto Law and History professor says these mechanisms exist to protect the integrity of the financial system, but they have unintended consequences. From the Canadian Press, I'm Naira Ahmed.
0: Breaking the mold, one song at a time.
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City Walls by 21 Pilots here on 88.3 CJIQ. What's going on? It's Trev. And welcome back to yet another hour of the Sunday show. It's going to be a good hour, so stick around. Because in a couple of minutes, we're talking about one of my favorite pastimes I've spent this summer doing. And later in the hour, we are talking about the crossover that nobody expected, but might change the future of racing. Stick around, details on the way. But not until you've heard more great music, Edge of the Earth by The Beaches. But first, it's Good Help by Death Cab for Cutie.

0: Knocking at the Door by the Arkells here on 88.3 CJIQ. What's going on? It's Trev, and I've talked about it a few times before now over the summer, but I've been trying to get back into some things that I used to do when I was younger that brought me like a lot of joy, you know? Probably going to sign up for Beer League this winter as long as I don't forget to sign up again before the teams fill up and I miss it. Would have been playing in a men's soccer league all summer if I'd remembered before November, which is when the Orangeville leagues are full by typically. One thing that I haven't forgotten to do though, thankfully, has been playing chess. I used to be really into it in like my pre-teenage years. Maybe played a few times in high school, but like only because there was a chess set in the library and, you know, I would sit next to it in case anybody ever wanted to play and no one ever did. And I, you know, played the odd game every now and then ever since over the past, oh my God, almost a decade since I graduated. But yeah, I've been getting back into it over the summer. I've been bringing a chess board to the events I've been working at. And my online daily streak is actually up to 69 now, which nice. A couple of fun random chess facts for you, though. Did you know that according to chess.com, Canada is the 7th largest chess playing country in the world? It's true. Apparently 6 million people across our great nation play chess online. They don't specify if that's active accounts or not, but I don't really care. Second fun chess fact for you. Did you know that chess is now considered an esport? Chess players compete in the Chess Champions Tour online, which has three main events that earn qualification spots for the Esports World Cup. Believe it or not, nothing I just said is made up. Chess is part of the Esports World Cup, which is a crazy way to learn there's an Esports World Cup. And last year was the first time it was involved. So it's new. And believe it or not, this actually isn't surprising at all. That's just one of the many chess tournaments going on right now, which if you're curious, you can learn more about on chess.com. Believe it or not, this actually you might not be able to believe. The Tri-Cities themselves actually have their own chess championship, I believe is held yearly. So who knows? Maybe I'll enter that. I could use a good butt kicking, you know? It's good. Keeps me humble.
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Where Have All the Good People Gone by Sam Roberts here on 88.3 CJIQ. What's going on? It's Trev, and stick around because in a couple of minutes, we're talking about why the racing landscape is about to change forever because a new star is entering the fray. Details on the way. But first, more great music. People Watching by Sam Fender. But first, Vending Machine by Valley. Entertained?

0: Say by Dave Matthews Band here on 88.3 CJIQ, the Tri-Cities Alternative. What's going on? It's Trev. And look, we talk a lot about sports on this show. But you already knew that. What you might not know, though, about me is that for every obscure sport that I know a surprising amount about, there's a mainstream sport that I know almost nothing about. For example, all the Irish fans are about to go crazy out there. Hurling? One of my favorite sports in the entire world, and something that I would be more than happy to tell you about sometime. While on the other hand, I know basically nothing about F1 or like racing sports altogether. In fact, when it comes to racing sports, if it ain't competitive Mario Kart, I do not care. At least that used to be my mindset before I learned what I'm about to tell you. And that's that there's an upcoming collaboration between F1 and Pixar, who just posted a video on their socials announcing that none other than arguably the greatest racer in Piston Cup history, Lightning McQueen, will be making his F1 debut later this year at the 2026 Italian Grand Prix weekend in Monza. Whew. I say arguably only because I don't want to be disrespectful to the legacies of Doc the Hudson Hornet Hudson and the King Strip Weathers, of course. But I feel like McQueen's the people's pick these days, right? I mean, he's the sexy name there. And I mean, can you blame people? It's hard to argue with 7 Piston Cups. But yeah, if you've been looking for a reason to get into F1 like I have, I think it's safe to say we just found it.
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8: 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That's the Endless Summer Festival on September 5th. Also September 5th, Big Wreck at Jackson Triggs Winery in Niagara-on-the-Lake. 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

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What's going on? It's Trev, and we're wrapping up yet another hour here on the Sunday show, so stick around, because you know that means we got more great tracks headed your way right now. Alone in the Universe by The Motor League. 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

with the Flow by Queens of the Stone Age here on 88.3 CJIQ. What's going on? It's Trev, and we're kicking off the final hour of our Sunday show today. So stick around, because in a couple of minutes, we're celebrating. We're celebrating, you and I. If you want to know what it is that we're celebrating, don't go anywhere. Details on the way soon. First, more great music. Work Shoes by USS. First, it's Open Up Wide.

0: to get it all out what's in my head. And
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0: Try CD's alternative 88.3 CJIQ and Run by Sir Sly. What's going on, Strav? And welcome, because it's time to celebrate. I hope you've been prepping. I hope your confetti cannon is locked and loaded and pointed at the sky and ready to fire, because it's time for me to tell you what we're celebrating. But of course, as you know, every day with air in your lungs is a day worth celebrating. But some days, just pack a little extra wallop in their punch, you know? Like Christmas. Great example. Or even New Year's, with how, significant that day is. Well, I'm here to tell you that today is also one of those days. So go ahead and fire off those confetti cannons, because today is none other than National Rum Day, also known as Jack Sparrow's favorite holiday and day on the calendar. Personally, not the biggest fan of rum, or as they call it in Cuba, I've learned, rum. But don't worry, if you aren't either, it's okay, because today is also National Roller Coaster Day, which we will celebrate by you telling me about the best roller coaster you've ever been on. Mine, personally, was the Hollywood Rip Ride Rocket at Universal Studios in Florida, which I am saddened to learn closed down last year and is being replaced by a Fast and Furious coaster, which I don't like at all, if I'm being frank. If you're not a roller coaster person or old enough to drink, though, don't worry, because today is also National Tell a Joke Day, which I, of course, will do for you now. What do you get when you cross an angry cow with an angry sheep? You get two animals in a bad mood. I'll see myself out.
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Goodbye, Goodbye by Tegan and Sarah here on 88.3 CJIQ. What's going on? It's Trev. And stick around because in a couple of minutes we're having a little Leafs chat. I've been good, okay? I haven't talked about the Maple Leafs once in so long, and I'm breaking my streak of not talking about them. Details on the way, not before more great tracks here on your favorite station, though. Second Chance by Shinedown, but first it's 12 to 12 by Somber.

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0: Imagine Dragons is an extremely recognizable band that started back in 2008 in Las Vegas, Nevada. Although the band began in 2008, it wouldn't be until 2012 when they released their first single, It's Time. Which was successful and it helped them publish their first album, Night Visions. However, there's one song in particular that made Imagine Dragons become mainstream and explode in popularity. It really doesn't need any introduction. It's none other than Radioactive. Other songs that have exploded in popularity are Demons, Believer, Enemy, and Thunder. The name Imagine Dragons is actually an anagram. However, only the group members officially know the meaning behind it. For the past decade and a half, Imagine Dragons have brought amazing music to many ears that continues today with new singles and albums. I'm Cody Schroeder, and this has been a CJIQ Music Note.
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0: Ticket to Somewhere Else by Rook Blair here on 88.3 CJIQ. What's going on? It's Trev. And look, it's been a while since we've gotten to talk about the Toronto Maple Leafs. So let's break our Leaf Talk sobriety streak and talk about what they just announced. Because on Friday afternoon, the Maple Leafs announced the dates of all their specialty games happening this upcoming season. Those include things like the specialty jersey nights. Notably absent from this are the Pride Nights. I think those are yet to be announced. I could be wrong. I bring that up because I went to a Pride game last year and it was fantastic. So I'd like to go to another one if I can. But anyways, let's get into it. Home opener week kicks off with their first game against the Montreal Canadiens happening on Tuesday, September 29th at 7 p.m. And of course, because they're the Maple Leafs, they start the season with a back-to-back, which... look, normally I would complain about, but I am so starved for more hockey right now that I'm actually looking forward to it. They'll play Matthew Schaefer and the New York Islanders the very next day on September 30th. Then they announced they're doing 9 remix night games, which are all happening in Toronto at the Scotiabank Arena. What exactly is going to be special about these nights, I don't believe is known yet, but they're described as going to be back in time with a twist. So who knows? Maybe it's retro jerseys. I hope so. I hope so. Dear God, I hope it's retro jerseys. The next gen game is happening against the Washington Capitals on Monday, December 21st at 1 p.m. That's one of their only day games happening all year. So if you got young kids, mark that date down, December 21st. And the St. Pat's game, where they wear their green jerseys, is happening on Wednesday, March 17th at 7:30 p.m. against the Tampa Bay Lightning. If you're curious for more details, the Maple Leafs posted all this on their socials. So yeah, head there for more. Looking forward to all of it. I cannot wait for Leafs season to start back up. Oh my God, I'm so excited. I love Gavin McKenna already.
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What's going on? It's Trev, and look, it's time for me to take off. Thank you so much for tuning in today, if you did, and allowing me to be a part of your Sunday morning and afternoon. I'll be back

weekend tomorrow for the afternoon show, 2 p.m. till 6 p.m. And it's actually going to be mine and Cyber's last week on the summer show. So definitely tune in this upcoming week. But yeah, until then, we got more great tracks on the way. So don't go anywhere. Holiday by Green Day. But first, right here, right now, by Jesus Jones. 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

This is a CGIQ Music Note. I'm Trevor, and if you're a rock fan north of the American border, there's a great chance you've heard of Mississauga, Ontario's very own Billy Talent. Forming in 1993 under the name Pez, while lead vocalist Benjamin Kowalowicz was still working at 102.1 The Edge, the band would remain in the Toronto indie music scene until 2001 when they changed their name to Billy Talent and released their first studio album by the same name in 2003. They wouldn't truly get their big break until 2006 with the release of their second studio album, Billy Talent.

tracks like Red Flag, Devil in a Midnight Mass, This Suffering, and of course, Fallen Leaves, it's easy to see why they went double platinum in the album's first year and topped charts in both Canada and Germany in only the first week of its release. Why

0: years later, Billy Talent is still going strong, celebrating their 20th anniversary with an international tour performing their iconic second album, and with their most recent album, Crisis of Faith, which released in 2022. This has been Music Notes on CJIQ.
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2: It's the CJIQ Community Calendar. I'm Cody Stroder. Two of my favorite things are watching movies and enjoying the night sky. But what if we combine them? Well, that's what Movies in the Park aims to do. Come to the Waterloo Park during this summer for cozy outdoor movie nights. Make sure to bring a blanket and some snacks to truly enjoy family-friendly films under the stars for free. 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August 6th, 13th, and 20th. 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That's events.waterloo.ca. Hope to see you watching movies under the stars with us. This has been the Community Calendar on CJIQ.
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0: You can call me Lily, and you are listening to a Cedra IQ Music Note. Forget about the Imperial System, we're talking Metric. Metric is an indie rock band formed right here in Ontario. That's right, the band got their start in Toronto in 1998 as a duo under the name Mainstream. They later changed their name to Metric after releasing an EP titled Mainstream EP. Multiple members of the band have had their own side projects, like guest appearing for other bands or lead singer Emily Haynes releasing solo albums under the name Emily Haynes and the Soft Skeleton. As the band collectively, their current lineup includes Emily Haynes, James Shaw, Jewel Scott Key, and Joshua Winstead. That's a lot of J names, isn't it? They even won Group of the Year for the Juno Awards in 2010. Their albums also won awards like Synthetica winning Alternative Album of the Year and Recording Package of the Year in 2013's Juno Awards. Some of their songs like Monster Hospital, Help I'm Alive, and Breathing Underwater are some of my personal favorites. This has been Lily with a CGIQ Music Note.
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3: 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That's the Endless Summer Festival on September 5th. Also September 5th, Big Wreck at Jackson Triggs Winery in Niagara-on-the-Lake. 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That's their Fest to Fall event. October 2nd, 5440 at Maxwell's in Waterloo, and November 16th, Somber play Scotiabank Arena in Toronto. 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

0: Forming in 2005 in British Columbia, Mother Mother has created several unique songs and albums that have kept them in the light for many years. Their debut album, 2005's self-released Mother, which later be re-released called Touch Up, is considered as raw, experimental, and emotionally honest, which Mother Mother would continue to refine on later album and single releases. Mother Mother created a signature blend of folk-inspired melodies and layered instrumentation with their first studio album, Oh My Heart, in 2008. With songs from the album such as Hayloft, Arms Tonight, and Burning Pile were quick to become fan favorites. Although the album was well received when it first released, it would experience a massive resurgence in the early 2020s because of social media. Hayloft and Burning Pile from Oh My Heart had massive traction on TikTok. They particularly resonated with younger generations, especially with the non-binary and LGBTQIA+ community. This helped bring in a new wave of listeners to their music and expand their reach to more people. Mother Mother doesn't just stick to one sound. Throughout the years, their album sees a shift in the kind of style of music they've done. Mother Mother was nominated in two categories at the 2025 Juno Awards, and it's recognition that the band has created music that resonates with so many people, but also that the band is far from finished to show what they've got. I'm Cody Schroeder, and this has been a CJIQ Music Note.
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2: 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I'm Cody Stroder. Two of my favorite things are watching movies and enjoying the night sky. But what if we combine them? Well, that's what Movies in the Park aims to do. 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That's events.waterloo.ca. Hope to see you watching movies under the stars with us. 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

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The green light flashes, the flags go up, churning and burning.

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1: Now this update from the Canadian Press. Canadian officials are using the Iowa State Fair to press the case for a strong cross-border trade with new U.S. tariffs threatening Canadian exports. A Manitoba-led delegation met with politicians and agriculture groups arguing that American producers and buyers benefit from close ties with Canada. Ontario and Ottawa are committing up to $1 billion to help municipalities build infrastructure needed to support new housing. The provincial and federal governments will each contribute $500 million to communities that do not collect development charges for projects such as roads, bridges, and water systems. Newfoundland and Labrador Premier Tony Wakeham says he will make an energy and economic development announcement Monday with Quebec Premier Christine Fréchette. The two provinces have been negotiating a new agreement to share Churchill River power and replace the disputed 1969 Churchill Falls contract. And Indy Navarrete has been cast as Rogue in Marvel Studios' upcoming X-Men reboot, set for release in May 2028. From the Canadian Press, I'm David Augustine.
0: Welcome to a sanctuary of timeless melodies, where every note tells a story and every composition whispers the secrets of centuries past. 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